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Good evening. Thank you very much. Welcome. My name's Michael and I've been touring and playing with Gorimal for 15 years. And he still hasn't spoken to the audience, so I don't know if tonight's going to be any different. You can try by yelling out mean muck to him if you like something that he's doing. You might get a response. Normally I speak through the show and talk about some of the songs, but tonight we've got his family speaking about many of the songs through video. It also shows you a lot of life at Elko Island and part of where he's come from and where these songs have come from. Before I introduce the next song, I'd like to welcome and thank the augmented part of the band, the Sydney Symphony Orchestra under Eki Veltin. It's an honour and a luxury for us to be playing with those musicians. The next song we're going to do is called Bapa, and it's all about the love and respect for Yolngu people's fathers and the relationship between the children and their father.

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That's the Cancer Council New South Wales Sun Sound, playing at your local pool, reminding teens to be sun safe and reapply their sunscreen when you're not around. 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

quart of wine. 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

away the pain, trying to keep it down as it first went round in charcoal lane. Well, spinning yarns and telling jokes, now the wine is tasting good, 'cause it's getting closer and closer to its end. So have a sip and roll some smokes with Smoke Tailor Made.

Your applause is music to our ears. 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But first of all, we've got to give you something in return.

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We got a boy here from Coogee. Close enough. But we got to go through Randwick to get back to Coogee. There's an occasion going on.

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This is called Gurumul History, or I Was Born Blind.

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The time was bad. So I knew where I was. Alone.

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That's the Cancer Council New South Wales Sun Sound, playing at your local pool, reminding teens to be sun safe and reapply their sunscreen when you're not around. But to do that, your teen's got to have sunscreen. So here's the deal. If you send your teen to the pool with sunscreen, the Sun Sound has got it covered from there.

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1: 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We spoke to young people from Thornbury High about their experiences of racism.
2: Sometimes they kind of like make fun of you if you can't speak English properly or your skin colour.
3: When I was in my primary school, I had racism with this other kid about me being black. He was saying to me a lot of bad stuff, but I didn't understand what he was saying because I was new to Australia. So when my friends told me what it means, very sad. When I heard about what it means, very sad.
4: Firstly, when I was in primary school, when I first came to the school, people were teasing me about my colour, and I didn't really like it. It made me feel like I'm not an Australian, like I'm different to everyone else. Made me feel like not wanted in this country, which I was born in this country.
3: My friend, he's Asian. He said to me, when he's walking, some people say beep beep with the car, and he thinks that's racist to him.
5: I get called Asians and fobs all the time. You know, it makes me feel insecure as well. You are who you are, you can't change it. You have to look at people by the inside, not the outside.

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Last night, I dreamt that I was a child. 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

0: George Zangalis is the president and one of the founders of radio station 3ZZZ. 3ZZZ is a multicultural station that broadcasts in over 60 languages throughout Melbourne. I asked George why he thought there was a need to start an ethnic radio station.
1: To enable people of non-English background who speak many other languages to have access to the airwaves. Up until then, both government and commercial radio stations were broadcasting in one language, English, thus excluding hundreds of thousands of Australians of being able to access the airwaves. It started as a political demand in the early 1970s, and then in 1973 the then Labor government decided to request the ABC to set up an access radio station where in Melbourne that radio station would have included minorities, not necessarily ethnic minorities, but minorities by and large. When the first meeting was held, ethnic minorities by far the largest group, and the station that was known, 3ZZZ, it was an ABC-owned station, but it was managed in the professional sense by staff, but all the programming was done by elected representatives of the ethnic communities. That was when we broke through. We broke the stranglehold of the English language-dominated electronic media in Australia. It was a great day, a great decade, a big celebration. Our voices on air. The greatest satisfaction for us is that ordinary people own and produce their programs. In that process, they master the technology. They are community leaders in their own right. And the level of volunteerism in ethnic community broadcasting is unsurpassed by any other sector.
0: 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Have the needs of your listeners changed since then?
1: Some communities have been here for a while. The second and third generation have become much more adapted and integrated in the total community, where perhaps the major language of communication is English, and we need to take recognition of it. But still, I would say 95% of our listeners in ZZZ, in ethnic community broadcasting, they want to communicate in the original language. So there is a generational development. But in the case of immigrants, if you like, it's much more diversified by the degree by which people become integrated. But for every community that becomes integrated, there is a new wave of immigrants who start from scratch. So the need for ethnic community radio in its total spectrum, bilingual, monolingual, etc., will be there for as long as Australia continues to have immigrants. We live in a diverse society where unity is through diversity and not by an expectation of assimilation, which creates the very opposite, segregation. Ethnic broadcasting is empowering people.
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That's the Cancer Council New South Wales Sun Sound, playing at your local pool, reminding teens to be sun safe and reapply their sunscreen when you're not around. But to do that, your teen's got to have sunscreen. So here's the deal. 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

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My drinking's a crime, and crime doesn't pay. And money sure talks, I cannot deny.

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There's always another hit song in the way, and you're in the middle of another long set right now.

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up with the McClay. It's just 35 miles from Kempsey. Is this great green valley I call home? I've travelled a fair bit up New South Wales, down the south coast to Narrabeen.

where the sun rises over the mountain, along the ridge where the sweet wattles grow. It's where the cattle move back from that lowland when the flood came down in July. The scent of the bush all around us, out there where the wallabies bound. But our flat, it's always covered with clover by the Nulla Creek's flowing stream.

0: 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Is this great green valley I call home?
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So have a sip and roll some smokes. We'd smoke tailor-made if we could.

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Well, that rain been sit on 2-3 months straight long in that country. 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And that sun been come out after when that rain been stopped.

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1: 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That's the Cancer Council New South Wales Sun Sound, playing at your local pool, reminding teens to be sun safe and reapply their sunscreen when you're not around. But to do that, your teen's got to have sunscreen. So here's the deal. If you send your teen to the pool with sunscreen, the Sun Sound has got it covered from there.

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1: Hear that? That's the Cancer Council New South Wales Sun Sound, playing at your local pool, reminding teens to be sun safe and reapply their sunscreen when you're not around. But to do that, your teen's got to have sunscreen. So here's the deal. If you send your teen to the pool with sunscreen, the Sun Sound has got it covered from there.

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And Millipot can walk there a riverside and catch him guana, sugar bag, and bottle tree. While Millipot can work with Dagen all their life. And we've been camped there, a bottom camp. My father been stockman. And mother stock him. I'm going to walk about holiday time.

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My mother's been keeping that fire stick burning instead of Billy again. And the iguana, where the rule men been dragging, they've been walk inside the water, the black shawl plant. Well, that rain been sitting on 2-3 months straight along in that country. And the sun and moon never been shine through. My father and mother been dragging and got the mula puttaga and keep me about life all the way. And that sun been come out after when the rain been stopped.

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Water fills the eyes before falling like waterfalls. Sadness for our ancestors, happiness for the fact we're still here. And so we

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and me tarpaulin master for a quart of wine. 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

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Well, spinning yarns and telling jokes, now the wine is tasting good, 'cause it's getting closer and closer to its end. So have a sip and roll some smokes. 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

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That's the Cancer Council New South Wales Sun Sound, playing at your local pool, reminding teens to be sun safe and reapply their sunscreen when you're not around. But to do that, your teen's got to have sunscreen. So here's the deal. If you send your teen to the pool with sunscreen, the Sun Sound has got it covered from there.

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Hi, I am Judy. I left Hungary 23 years ago, and after I married a Hungarian-born Australian, we came to Australia. I ended up in Canberra with my husband. My first experience in Australia was culture shock. It lasted for about a few months. Every aspect of my new Australian life was completely different from what I have experienced in my life before. I have been discriminated against many times over the years. I started studying counseling in the early 90s. One of my teachers told me that I will never be a good counselor because of my accent. It took me years to overcome the hurt. But I am passionate about turning adversities into positive experiences. 6 years later, I became an accredited telephone counselor. The crises in my life were great teachers. They taught me about my strengths, resilience, and determination. My vision is to bring together people from culturally and linguistically diverse backgrounds and provide a safe and supportive environment for them where they can experience mutual understanding, respect, tolerance, compassion, and love. Where they learn how to live peacefully with each other without trying to change each other's beliefs and values, and where they can celebrate and embrace our cultural and religious diversity. By creating communities based on mutual respect and tolerance, and by educating the community about human rights, there is a real possibility for social change and change in community attitude.

City of lights, and daily he went round softly speaking his story to all kinds of men from all walks of life. And Vincent sat down with big politicians. This affair, they told him, it's a matter of state. Let us sort it out. Why, your people are hungry. Vincent said, no thanks, we know how to wait.

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1: We're all in Australia, so we're all Australian.
2: My family came to Australia in...
3: Multiculturalism brings benefits and problems, and media play a big role how to reshape the society. Often, Australian media describe the ethnic group here by established stereotypical categories where certain ethnic groups are allowed to exist. The media overemphasize the goodness, the industry, or modernity of ethnic minorities. For instance, I read an article about a successful story, a Muslim woman. It is a story about a lady who was born in the Middle East. She owned a couple of companies, childless, sophisticated, beautiful, does not wear a hijab, and not decided to get married in her 40s. And of course, she dressed like normal Australian woman. She doesn't wear a burqa. This story already framed with the assumption that a Muslim lady is subordinate by the man. It is very implicit there. The media wouldn't make the same story with an Aussie lady. It's like saying, oh, she break the barrier. She is just like us as well. It is a positive story actually, but in the other hand, the story implicitly reproduces the stereotypical representation that Muslim women are not sophisticated, subordinate, not independent. That's why very rare of them become successful women. Or the news about Lebanese boys who always harass the women in Bondi Beach, or who never respect women. The news was on and on almost every day or maybe every week. And unfortunately, the exposure of the media indirectly create an image in the society that Lebanese guys are bad. So whether like or not, Australian media represent white Anglo, the superiority toward the colored people. And it is racist.
4: Media should be fair, so try to unite interests among people, especially from different nationalities. And if we talk about Australians, and especially in Melbourne, Melbourne is quite multicultural from my point of view, and we are lucky we are staying in this special place, beautiful place with beautiful people who always try to put unity on top of all and try to handle differences with something wiser than riots or incident that you could see a while ago in Cronulla in New South Wales. Media should bridge not only the message of the culture, but first the unity. So we don't talk only about differences or multiculturality, but we also talk about unity first in order to build the peace.
3: Whether like or not, we are living together. We must to live with, without tearing each other apart and becoming suspicious of anybody. There are responsibility in all sides, either in the media, ethnic groups, and also the society who call themselves as Anglo origin, to respect our different, and we have to understand them as well. We must cope with all our differences. There is no option more. Because in the end of the day, we are all belong to Australia.

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I stepped into a puddle when I saw someone that looked just like you. I leave the radio on all night. Sooner or

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That's the Cancer Council New South Wales Sun Sound, playing at your local pool, reminding teens to be sun safe and reapply their sunscreen when you're not around. 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
1: Hey guys, it's not just the ladies who need to take care of themselves. 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I like to take care of myself both on the inside and the outside. I like to look my best, and since I discovered Mr. Derriere Organic Skin Conditioning Cream for the face and body, I have been able to do just that. 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

The most common of negotiations go on between black and white. And it's so old-fashioned. It's so out of date. People are still worried about it. I'm not worried about you, and you're not worried about me. Look at my family, my brothers, my brothers. This is about color. I hope you're not too sensitive.

0: 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I could see she was struggling and that something was wrong, but I didn't know what to do. So I suggested she talk to someone. 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
2: Well, some of my friends think it's funny to be racist. 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
3: 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We spoke to young people from Thornbury High about their experiences of racism.
4: Sometimes they kind of like make fun of you if you can't speak English properly or your skin colour.
5: When I was in my primary school, I had racism with this other kid about me being black. He was saying to me a lot of bad stuff, but I didn't understand what he was saying because I was new to Australia. So when my friends told me what it means, very sad. When I heard about what it means, very sad.
6: Firstly, when I was in primary school, when I first came to the school, people were teasing me about my colour, and I didn't really like it. It made me feel like I'm not an Australian, like I'm different to everyone else. It made me feel like not wanted in this country, which I was born in this country.
5: My friend, he's Asian. He said to me, when he's walking, some people say beep beep with the car, and he thinks that's racist to him.
7: I get called Asians and fobs all the time. You know, it makes me feel insecure as well. You are who you are. You can't change it. You have to look at people by the inside, not the outside.

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A young family, father, mother, and a daughter aged 7 years old and a son aged 4 years arrived to Australia from Lebanon as a migrant to join the rest of the family. Parents educated with French and Arabic language with limited English. The family settled with extended family support. Within 2 months, the father was employed in his profession. The mother looked after the family. The kids settled at school nearby. Within a few months, they spoke English. 6 months later, parents concerned about losing culture with children. As children started talking to each other in English, and the parents did not fully understand them. The parents' expectation and confrontation with children to practice the parents' language, attend second language school, which is on weekend, go to church and family visit and events. Kids begin to identify themselves as Australian. They drop their mother tongue. They lose interest in family events and not practicing the expected behavior of parents, like greeting visitors by standing and shaking hands. Parents start feeling no longer understanding their children with barriers in how they speak English. Social life changes, go with their friends and losing identity. Children start developing relationship outside family culture, different culture, mixed. The parents, with no choice, feel the sense of loss and grief. At that stage, family can break up either between parents and children or within the parents, as one parent blames the other for the children's behavior, and that causes difficult time for both parents and children. Relationship is slowly restored by grandchildren. This is a true story of every migrant, but in the end, everyone accept and adopt his new identity as Australian.

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0: Mai tau o a whā, o le tau ma whanawhanei Queenslandi, e o o mai ai a whā te tele ma lōlonga. 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

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So have a sip and roll some smokes with Smoke Tailor Made.

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We got a boy here from Coogee. 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But we got to go through Randwick to get back to Coogee. 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

Hear that? That's the Cancer Council New South Wales Sun Sound, playing at your local pool. Reminding teens to be sun safe and reapply their sunscreen when you're not around. But to do that, your teen's got to have sunscreen. So here's the deal. If you send your teen to the pool with sunscreen, the Sun Sound has got it covered from there.

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0: Hi, I'm Nirja Khare, and this is my documentary about Australian Indians, the children of Indian immigrants who settled in Australia. I myself am an Australian Indian, and my family moved to Australia from India when I was 5 years old. Australia and India are two very different countries, and consequently for Australian Indians, we had to adapt to a completely new culture and lifestyle, and I think we've done a pretty good job. In this documentary, you'll find out everything you ever wanted to know about Australian Indians. So let me introduce you to some of my friends, some Australian Indians.
1: Hello, my name is Ishan Mani.
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3: My name is Advaita Kunturu.
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7: Hey, my name is Anshul Kumar.
8: I'm Rohan Modi and I was born in Australia.
9: I have been living in Melbourne for 6 years now.
10: I consider myself an Australian Indian.
11: I've lived in Australia for 8 years.
6: 12 years.
3: 15 years.
10: 16 years.
0: Alright, for anyone who's never heard of India or never been to India, here are just a few differences that people rattle off to me in some interviews.
3: I can tell you a few differences.
9: Well, the first thing, obviously, is you step out of the plane. The
3: first few things that come to my mind would definitely be...
8: Australia has a concrete road.
9: Places a lot different, a lot neater and a lot cleaner.
8: And India doesn't.
3: Pollution.
9: Air is a lot fresher as well.
3: Your congestion, the noise, obviously the population size.
9: Poverty.
10: There's a lot more opportunities available here.
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6: Dress.
1: The food.
9: Cricket.
5: Probably the culture of difference.
6: Customs and traditions.
10: Arranged marriages.
5: Attitudes.
7: Values.
6: Indian principles.
0: So you can see, India and Australia are completely different countries, and consequently it would have been very difficult

0: rather quickly.
1: I actually think that people, wherever they are, teenagers, they're all out there to enjoy themselves, especially in this day and age, and I don't think there's that much difference at all.
2: Yeah, honestly speaking, I can't see a difference.
3: So there you have it, the transition from India to Australia. And I think one point that needs clarification is that it was a transition from India to Australia, not Indian to Australian. Australian Indians are unique in that we're both Australian and Indian. We've managed to integrate into both societies and probably managed to make our own society and culture.
4: I don't think you need to live in India to be classified as an Indian.
5: Yeah, we're still Indian.
1: So I don't think it makes a difference which part of the world you're living in. As long as you choose to relate to your roots, then you will.
5: I think moving away from India, you get closer to India.
6: Listen, I think I'm more Indian is because I'm here and therefore my family believes, you know, maintain your culture. As in India, you don't have that problem.
1: I think in India, actually, people do take it a bit for granted.
5: You want to stay Indian while you're here. Like,
6: you still have a lot of Indian principles and stuff.
4: The Indian community is an important support structure for Indians.
5: The role of our community clubs, like the Monash Uni Indian Club, is increasing. Especially, like, it's aimed at, you know, teenagers and stuff, so it brings the culture back.
0: From my perspective, I see India as a lot more of a conservative country. I see them as a lot more traditional in their ways.
4: I think today's Australian Indian youth are forming a new culture.
0: Who are a bit more open-minded.
7: It's how people are changing. It's evolution.
4: The adaptation to Australian society is a part of evolution. We are heading in a direction that will be both beneficial to the Indian culture and the Australian culture.
3: So there you have it, Australian Indians. Once a minority, now a growing population who are a valued element of Australian society. Whether or not they can manage such a balance between Indian and Australian cultures in the future is arguable, but one thing is for sure, there's no one better for the job than Australian Indians. Let's hope everyone can take a page from their book and learn to live with and respect all other cultures and people. I'd like to leave you now with a quote I hold dear to my heart.
5: An intelligent person once said,
8: "The world is big and round.
9: There are 7 billion people
3: of different origins, ancestry, and heritage,
5: all trying to define themselves.
3: Some of us might not like each other. Some of us may not like ourselves. But the fact remains that
8: the world
5: is big and round.
3: And this means that even though we may not like anyone else, or ourselves,
10: there's not much we can do about it
3: because there's only so far we can run before ending up right where we began. So, we might as well just learn to get along because, after all,
5: the world is big and round," I quote.
3: I'm Neerja Kare, and this was my documentary about Australian Indian.

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1: Hey guys, it's not just the ladies who need to take care of themselves. 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

Kas. 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

0: 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I hope you're not too sensitive.
1: Well, some of my friends think it's funny to be racist. You know, just as a joke.
2: Is racism funny? We spoke to young people from Thornbury High about their experiences of racism.
3: Sometimes they kind of like make fun of you if you can't speak English properly or your skin colour.
4: When I was in my primary school, I had racism with this other kid about me being black. He was saying to me a lot of bad stuff, but I didn't understand what he was saying because I was new to Australia. So when my friends told me what it means, very sad when I heard about what it means. Very sad.
5: Firstly, when I was in primary school, when I first came to the school, people were teasing me about my colour, and I didn't really like it. It made me feel like I'm not an Australian, like I'm different to everyone else. It made me feel like not wanted in this country, which I was born in this country.
4: My friend, he's Asian. He said to me, when he's walking, some people say beep beep with the car, and he thinks that's racist to him.
6: I get called Asians and fobs all the time. You know, it makes me feel insecure as well. You are who you are, you can't change it. You have to look at people by the inside, not the outside.

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0: Mr. Jones will see you now.
1: Job interviews, they're always seen as a daunting experience. Presentation? Check. Folio? Check. Matching socks? Check. You think you've got everything covered, but as we discovered, sometimes there are other factors that come into play.
2: It was hard. I went through so much frustration trying to get a job, even if you are a university graduate here, and even if you speak English very well. Once you get in there and they see you as looking different and probably even dressing different, and even if you speak English, the standard is always, have you had work experience here?
1: We spoke to Melba Marginson, who has worked in education, women's health and migrant resource centres. She moved to Australia from the Philippines 25 years ago and now helps create policies for her local council. She discussed the frustration felt by some migrants who are trying to forge a career in Australia and the challenges that they face.
2: I have a friend. She comes from Eritrea, and she's Muslim. She wears a hijab. She did her PhD at Deakin University in marine biology. We tried a few applications, and I normally would pass on to her the jobs that I see in the Department of Sustainability and Environment, or any, you know, environment related jobs. And her expertise is marine biology. You know, she ended up getting into community development work.
1: Melba Marginson believes that your ethnicity and gender can predetermine your chances for employment in Australia.
2: You know, the sort of, you know, measurement sticks that they used on me, you know, and how it operated. I did the same thing. We had to interview people. And in the end, you know, the question would be, will this woman or man fit in the culture of our workplace, you know? And so your cultural identity, you know, will become a liability in the long run, you know, which is pretty sad. You know, pretty sad. The lack of preparedness, you know, for people within the workplace to get out of their comfort zone, you know, and try to communicate, you know, and understand another person who may have a different workplace culture, you know, and who may have a different way of thinking, and, you know, because they would have a different educational background too. I think mainstream-wise, you know, we're still very behind.
1: So if Australia is behind multiculturally, what are the steps forward?
2: I think multiculturalism has to be an overriding, you know, approach to everything. And, values education that teaches respect, you know, and recognition of difference, you know, and persistence in learning, you know, what makes you different from the other, because sometimes people are so lazy to understand too, you know. I think the schools have to be the ones to start. And then, of course, that has to be backed up by policymakers and politicians who really stand for multiculturalism, you know.
1: So perhaps Australia isn't the multicultural haven that some may believe exists, but despite this, we can work towards a fairer society through understanding, a solid educational foundation, and strength in diversity.

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1: Hey guys, it's not just the ladies who need to take care of themselves. 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

This is a song inspired by my uncle, Uncle Banjo Clark from the forest of Framlingham. 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

0: Franco.
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0: My name is Hali. I came from Africa, Eritrea. I came to Australia 1995. I like Australia, but quite different with the culture and food, language and weather. But like a human, and I get used to it. So it's beautiful life now. When I came here, I had most hard stuff, a language, and I had communication with people to get a job. Been through with that. I get my English course and I become much, much better. But now I can speak the way I'm speaking now. To adapt with the culture is a bit quite different. Western culture, like when you get married, you have to be follow respecting families and other families. For example, when you get married, you have to ask by family's connection, so a bit different than Western culture. You have to respect first elder people, elder and young people that are separate. Another thing is addressing culture. When you do a wedding, you have to dress our own culture. Yeah, it's not like what you need or something like Western stuff. It looks like most of white, all white, full on white. When I came here, I learned from Western cultures. I learned some of good and bad. And I picked the good thing and I live. Where I came from, I'm still got my culture. I can't change. Still fighting with that, like especially to get married with Western societies. It's quite hard because we psychologically is a bit different, but at the end we are the same. Strongly believe that. I like it here. I get used to it here. I've been here almost 11 years, so this is become my home now. We can share with Australian and everybody can live in harmony. That's my message.
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0: I was born in Australia. My first words were spoken in Australia, and I am an Australian.
1: I spoke with a young Australian Muslim on how her culture and identity is perceived in the world today.
0: Being an Australian Muslim is something that I am proud of, yet in this day and age, due to circumstances beyond my control, is also something that I am hesitant to admit. The actions of extremist terrorist groups within the last 5 years have had the consequence of outrageous stereotyping of Muslim individuals. These individuals, along with all others in our society, were not only horrified, but they were completely distraught over the terrorist acts of September 11 and those that followed. Yet, due to plain ignorance,

0: What will this achieve? Is this country not one which embraces diversity and multiculturalism? Muslims, along with all civilized beings, cried over the inhumane terrorist attacks. So why are our neighbors of the past 20, 30 years even now afraid to look into our eyes?
1: I believe the Muslim community has been branded as terrorists. People have given them a negative outlook. The media has influenced people, their judgment, but I think most Muslim people are just like everyone else. They shouldn't be alienated.
2: I personally don't think they're any different to anyone else, and I will judge a person, not the stereotype. And it's a shame what other people are doing.
0: Islam is a religion on par with all other persuasions. It is a faith, a belief, not lessons in terrorism.

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0: Hi, I'm Nirja Khare, and this is my documentary about Australian Indians, the children of Indian immigrants who settled in Australia. I myself am an Australian Indian, and my family moved to Australia from India when I was 5 years old. Australia and India are two very different countries, and consequently for Australian Indians, we had to adapt to a completely new culture and lifestyle, and I think we've done a pretty good job. In this documentary, you'll find out everything you ever wanted to know about Australian Indians. So let me introduce you to some of my friends, some Australian Indians.
1: Hello, my name is Ishan Mani.
2: This is Pranoy Modi.
3: My name is Advaita Kunturu.
4: My name is Rohan Ahuja.
5: Hi, I'm Srishti Chaudhary.
6: I'm Malvika.
7: Hey, my name is Anshul Kumar.
8: I'm Rohan Modi and I was born in Australia.
3: I have been living in Melbourne for 6 years now.
2: I consider myself an Australian Indian.
5: I've lived in Australia for 8 years.
6: 12 years.
3: 15 years.
2: 16 years.
0: Alright, for anyone who's never heard of India or never been to India, here are just a few differences that people rattle off to me in some interviews.
4: I can tell you a few differences.
3: Well, the first thing, obviously, is you step out of the plane. The
4: first few things that come to my mind would definitely be...
8: Australia has a concrete road.
3: Places a lot different, a lot neater and a lot cleaner.
8: And India doesn't.
4: Pollution.
3: Air is a lot fresher as well.
4: Your congestion, the noise, obviously the population size.
3: Poverty.
2: There's a lot more opportunities available here.
9: Language, religion, history.
6: Dress.
1: The food.
3: Cricket.
5: Probably the culture of difference.
6: Customs and traditions.
2: Arranged marriages.
5: Attitudes.
6: Values. Indian principles.
0: So you can see, India and Australia are completely different countries, and consequently it would have been very difficult to move like that, especially for our parents, not so much for us kids. For our parents, it would have been close to traumatic, considering they're already accustomed to the Indian ways. And I think they were and are slightly overprotective of us Australian Indian kids, because they still feel they're in some foreign country. They don't feel at home like Australian Indian kids do. So here are some stories that people shared with me about moving from India to Australia and what it's like having grown up in Australia.
5: When I first came here, it was difficult. I wasn't little, I was like 11. I didn't start from that, I was like 5. So it was difficult because I was a bit of a fub.
4: And I did come with a bit of an accent, so
3: it took a while to get used to.
5: I did feel different to the people here.
4: Wasn't too hard to fit in though.
5: I found all the people really friendly, especially at primary school.
4: Especially when you're young, you have the ability to adapt rather quickly.
3: I actually think that people wherever they are, teenagers, they're all out there to enjoy themselves, especially in this day and age, and I don't think there's that much difference at all.
5: Yeah, honestly speaking, I can't see a difference.
0: So there you have it, the transition from India to Australia. And I think one point that needs clarification is that it was a transition from India to Australia, not Indian to Australian. Australian Indians are unique in that we're both Australian and Indian. We've managed to integrate into both societies and probably managed to make our own society and culture.
2: I don't think you need to live in India to be classified as an Indian.
5: Yeah, we're still Indian.
3: So I don't think it makes a difference which part of the world you're living in. As long as you choose to relate to your roots, then you will.
5: I think moving away from India, you get closer to India.
6: The reason I think I'm more Indian is because I'm here and therefore my family believes, you know, maintain your culture. As in India, you don't have that problem.
3: I think in India, actually, people do take it a bit for granted.
5: You want to stay Indian while you're here. Like,
6: you still have a lot of Indian principles and stuff.
2: The Indian community is an important support structure for Indians.
5: The role of our community clubs, like the Monash Uni Indian Club, is increasing. Especially, like, it's aimed at, you know, teenagers and stuff, so it brings the culture back.
4: From my perspective, I see India as a lot more conservative country. I see them as a lot more traditional in their ways.
2: I think today's Australian Indian youth are forming a new culture
4: who are a bit more open-minded.
1: It's how people are changing. It's evolution.
2: The adaptation to Australian society is a part of evolution. We are heading in a direction that will be both beneficial to the Indian culture and the Australian culture.
0: So there you have it, Australian Indians. Once a minority, now a growing population who are a valued element of Australian society. Whether or not they can manage such a balance between Indian and Australian cultures in the future is arguable, but one thing is for sure, there's no one better for the job than Australian Indians. Let's hope everyone can take a page from their book and learn to live with and respect all other cultures and people. I'd like to leave you now with a quote I hold dear to my heart.
5: An intelligent person once said,
10: "The world is big and round.
11: There are 7 billion people
0: of different origins, ancestry, and heritage,
5: all trying to define themselves.
0: Some of us might not like each other. Some of us may not like ourselves. But the fact remains that
10: the world
5: is big and round.
0: And this means that even though we may not like anyone else, or ourselves. There's not much we can do about it because there's only so far we can run before ending up right where we began. So we might as well just learn to get along because, after all,
12: the world is big and round, I quote.
0: I'm Neerja Karay, and this was my documentary about Australian Indian.
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14: I was born in Australia. My first words were spoken in Australia, and I am an Australian.
15: I spoke with a young Australian Muslim on how her culture and identity is perceived in the world today.
14: Being an Australian Muslim is something that I am proud of, yet in this day and age, due to circumstances beyond my control, is also something that I am hesitant to admit. The actions of extremist terrorist groups within the last 5 years have had the consequence of outrageous stereotyping of Muslim individuals. These individuals, along with all others in our society, were not only horrified, but they were completely distraught over the terrorist acts of September 11 and those that followed. Yet, due to plain ignorance, Australian Muslims have been labelled terrorists.
16: I think that for Muslims, everybody now is basically thinking that they're going to terrorise everybody and everything because the media only shows people who are the extremists.
17: I think personally that the fanatics are destroying the reputation from the Muslims throughout the Melbourne community or throughout the world, and because of the media's very selective focusing on these particular kind of people, this small minority, there's a misinterpretation of the Muslims out there because of these radical Muslims. It's making the rest of their community looking as though they're all terrorists.
14: A simple response of humans is to fear what we do not understand, like Costello's stance to ban Muslim headwear. I mean, what will this achieve? Is this country not one which embraces diversity and multiculturalism? Muslims, along with all civilized beings, cried over the inhumane terrorist attacks. So why are our neighbors of the past 20, 30 years even now afraid to look into our eyes?
18: I believe the Muslim community has been branded as terrorists. People have given them a negative outlook. The media has influenced people, their judgment, but I think most Muslim people are just like everyone else. They shouldn't be alienated.
19: I personally don't think they're any different to anyone else, and I will judge the person, not the stereotype. And it's a shame what other people are doing.
14: Islam is a religion on par with all other persuasions. It is a faith, a belief, not lessons in terrorism.

0: Merry Christmas, boys.
1: Hear that? That's the Cancer Council New South Wales Sun Sound, playing at your local pool, reminding teens to be sun safe and reapply their sunscreen when you're not around. 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

silver wings of morning, shining in the gray day. While the ice is forming on a lonely runway. Hydraulic wipe is pumping till the windows glisten. Something saying something, but no one seems to listen. Men with walkie-talkies, men with flashlights.

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1: As I walk through this wicked world, searching for a light in the darkness of insanity.

0: funny? I want to know.
1: The first arrivals of Hararians. Who are the Hararians? Before answering this question, let me tell you first about the city of Harar. Harar is a historical city found in the east of Ethiopia, and it is surrounded by a wall which has five huge gates. During the olden days, these gates used to open during the daytime and close at night. The wall was built as other walled cities around the wall to stop intruders and invaders from entering. Harar has a very moderate climate. Now, going back to the question, Hararians are those people who came from Harar, and they are very proud to be called Hararians. During 70s and 80s, many Hararians fled their countries because of the situation in Ethiopia to the neighboring countries. Among those people who got an opportunity to come, let us talk to one of the first arrivals of Hararians to Australia. His name is Mudir Abubakar Faqi. He is one of the first 16 Hararians arrived. Let us hear the story from him. Yes, we came to Australia direct from Egypt in 1984, and we were 16 of us, 12 men and 4 women. When we arrived, we came to Melbourne Airport. It was so cold and freezing. We are not used to this kind of weather. Even though every one of us was sneezing and feel freezed. We were taken to Springvale Hostel, and after letting us rest for a day or two, people from the government came to the hostel and briefed us all about Australia, and they gave us very useful orientation, where to go for a job or how to apply for school and many things more. Even they supply us with some necessary things like blankets, jackets, shaving creams, and so many things. People of Australia are very friendly and generous to newcomers. Very soon, we established our own community, and I was their first leader. We used to hold our meetings in one of our friends' rooms at the hostel. Now, at this time, the community has grown very fast. We were so homesick to our country, and for almost for a year or so, we thought that we are lost and be forgotten with our homeland. But we are so familiar, and many of us went back home and see our relatives. Last but not least, I am very happy to give this piece of information and let others know about the first arrivals of Hararians. Thank you, Mudir Abubakar, for your valuable time and information to share it with us and with other ethnic groups around Australia.

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0: 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And still, we are waiting for our treaty. Where is our treaty?
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Did I disappoint you? Or leave a bad taste in your mouth? You act like you never.

0: playing the music you love.
1: Mr. Jones will see you now.
2: Job interviews, they're always seen as a daunting experience. Presentation? Check. Folio? Check. Matching socks? Check. You think you've got everything covered, but as we discovered, sometimes there are other factors that come into play.
3: It was hard. I went through so much frustration trying to get a job, even if you are a university graduate here, and even if you speak English very well. Once you get in there and they see you as looking different and probably even dressing different, and even if you speak English, the standard is always, have you had work experience here?
2: We spoke to Melba Marginson, who has worked in education, women's health and migrant resource centres. She moved to Australia from the Philippines 25 years ago and now helps create policies for her local council. She discussed the frustration felt by some migrants who are trying to forge a career in Australia and the challenges that they face.
3: I have a friend. She comes from Eritrea, and she's Muslim. She wears a hijab. She did her PhD at Deakin University in marine biology. We tried a few applications, and I normally would pass on to her the jobs that I see in the Department of Sustainability and Environment, or any, you know, environment related jobs, and her expertise is marine biology. You know, she ended up getting into community development work.
2: Melba Marginson believes that your ethnicity and gender can predetermine your chances for employment in Australia.
3: You know, the sort of, you know, measurement sticks that they used on me, you know, and how it operated. I did the same thing. We had to interview people. And in the end, you know, the question would be, will this woman or man fit in the culture of our workplace, you know? And so your cultural identity, you know, will become a liability in the long run, you know, which is pretty sad. You know, pretty sad. The lack of preparedness, you know, for people within the workplace to get out of their comfort zone, you know, and try to communicate, you know, and understand another person who may have a different workplace culture, you know, and who may have a different way of thinking, and, you know, because they would have a different educational background too. I think mainstream-wise, we're still very behind.
2: So if Australia is behind multiculturally, what are the steps forward?
3: I think multiculturalism has to be an overriding, you know, approach to everything. And, values education that teaches respect, you know, and recognition of difference, you know, persistence in learning, you know, what makes you different from the other, because sometimes people are so lazy to understand too, you know. I think the schools have to be the ones to start. And then, of course, that has to be backed up by policymakers and politicians who really stand for multiculturalism, you know.
2: So perhaps Australia isn't the multicultural haven that some may believe exists. But despite this, we can work towards a fairer society through understanding, a solid educational foundation, and strength in diversity.

0: I got 3 gold records for that in 64. Thank you for buying the songs, Australian singers, Australian bands. We can't live without you, so thank you, Australian audiences. Thank you, ladies and gentlemen. Thank you very much. A couple of quick Australian songs written by yours truly. And, one of them is... Yeah. My wife wrote one as well.
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1: Hey guys, it's not just the ladies who need to take care of themselves. We all owe it to ourselves to look and feel our best. I like to take care of myself both on the inside and the outside. I like to look my best, and since I discovered Mr. Derriere Organic Skin Conditioning Cream for the face and body, I have been able to do just that. My skin is more hydrated, it looks healthier, younger, and feels absolutely great. Come on, guys, you owe it to yourselves to give it a try, because right now, I'm floating on air with Mr. Derriere.
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0: 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I could see she was struggling and that something was wrong, but I didn't know what to do. So I suggested she talk to someone. If only I knew then what I know now.
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